Magistrate Varsha Singh told media persons that 13 people died while 6 were rescued after the boat capsized in the Ganga River in Raghopur. Most of the diseased are minors who were travelling on the boat to attend a feast. Around 15 to 20 people were on board the boat. 7 others

0: ratio of 4 lakh rupees to the kin of each deceased. President Draupadi Murmu will arrive in Vijayawada today on a two-day visit to Andhra Pradesh. She will offer prayers at the Sri Kanakadurga temple this evening. Tomorrow, the President will inaugurate the National Saras Mela 2026 in Vijayawada. Kolkata is buzzing with excitement as Durga Puja draws closer. Today is Chaturthi and the festive spirit is already in the air. Colourful pandals, bright lights and the sound of dhak drums have brought the city to life. Preparations are in full swing with pandals getting their final touches. In badminton, Indian shuttlers Tanvi Sharma and Kidambi Srikanth progressed to the second round of the Denmark Open 2026 after securing hard-fought victories in their opening matches. Tanvi defeated Japan's Natsuki Nidiara 2-1 in a thrilling three-game contest. In men's cricket, India will face the West Indies in the fourth T20 International in Hyderabad today. The match will begin at 7 p.m. IST. India lead the five-match series 2-1 after defeating West Indies by 14 runs. UPI merchant discount rate MDR on select person-to-person merchant transactions will be implemented after Diwali. In a social media post, National Payments Corporation of India said that UPI and Services Steering Committee decided that keeping in mind the festive season, MDR on select person-to-person UPI transactions will be implemented immediately post Diwali. And that is the end of this news bulletin.
1: श्रोताओं अभी आप सुन रहे थे हमारे आकाशवाणी के दिल्ली केंद्र से क्रमशः संस्कृत हिंदी और अंग्रेजी में समाचार। एफएम 103 मेगाहर्ट्ज़ पर आकाशवाणी का यह डाल्टनगंज केंद्र है। अब आइए एक नज़र डालते हैं सभा में प्रसारित होने वाले शेष कार्यक्रम।

0: 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External Affairs Minister S. Jayashankar says India-US trade talks are heading in the right direction and a deal is being ironed out. US Secretary of State Marco Rubio to visit India next week to strengthen energy cooperation and strategic partnership. 13 people killed in boat tragedy in Raghupur Diara area of Vaishali district in Bihar. And in cricket, fourth T20 international between India and West Indies to be played in Hyderabad this evening. Prime Minister Narendra Modi will address Brihattar Bharat International Conference on Bharat's cultural connections across the globe in New Delhi today through video message. More in this report.
1: The three-day conference will bring together delegates, ambassadors and scholars from 50 nations to deliberate on India's historical and contemporary cultural connections with the wider world. Participants from countries including China, Japan, Mongolia, Nepal and Iran, among others, will contribute to discussions on shared cultural heritage and civilizational exchanges. The conference marks the centenary of the Greater India Society, also known as Brihattar Bharat Parishad, established on Kolkata on 14 October 1920. By a generation of Indian scholars with Gurudev Rabindranath Tagore as its spiritual guide. An exhibition titled Common Cultural Heritage of Asia will be organized during the conference. Akshit Vaidyan, Akashwani News, Delhi.
0: The first BIMSTEC Home Ministers meeting concluded in New Delhi with adoption of Delhi Declaration. In the declaration, the BIMSTEC nations have strongly condemned terrorism and violent extremism in all its forms and manifestations, including cross-border terrorism. More from our correspondent.
2: In the declaration, the BIMSTEC nations reiterated their determination to prevent, combat and eliminate terrorism and violent extremism conducive to terrorism in a comprehensive and sustained manner in accordance with the UN Charter and international law. They also reaffirmed commitment to strengthening regional cooperation under BIMSTEC for realizing a connected, secure, resilient, developed and prosperous BIMSTEC region. They also expressed deepest condolences and solidarity with the victim of terrorist attack in member states and their families and with the governments of the affected states. The Delhi Declaration also called for effective implementation of the finalized plans of action in areas of human trafficking, narcotic drugs and precursor chemicals and anti-money laundering, as well as finalization of the plan of action by the subgroup on cooperation in countering radicalization and terrorism. It also called for effective implementation of the BIMSTEC Convention on Mutual Legal Assistance in Criminal Matters, which was signed in March 2022 at 5th BIMSTEC Summit in Colombo. With Shivang's report, Yashasvi Kiryal for Akashwani News, Delhi.
0: External Affairs Minister S. Jayashankar has said that India-US trade talks are heading in the right direction and a deal is being ironed out currently. Speaking at the Bloomberg New Economy Forum in New Delhi, Dr. Jayashankar informed that trade ministers of the two countries are working on it and both the nations are pretty far advanced in the process of negotiations for the trade deal. More from our correspondent.
3: Replying to a query, Dr. Jayashankar emphasized that the US has repositioned itself and every country has to recalibrate and reset its relationship with the US.
4: We have many issues we are working on with the United States, but we don't have an issue of the terms of alliance because we are not officially an ally. We are a country which has a strong strategic

0: partnership with the US. But a strategic partnership is a partnership, it's not an alliance.
1: He highlighted that India has a strong strategic partnership with the US. On China, Mr. Jaishankar said that the bilateral relationship will have consequences if peace and tranquility in border areas is disturbed. He stated that the relationship is moving towards normalcy as the border areas are settling down. He noted that India and China have been able to restore peace and tranquility in border areas. Dr. Jaishankar remarked that the trade balance between India and China is completely tighter and is extremely one-sided. He said India is not getting a level playing field in China. Replying to another query on Russia, Dr. Jaishankar clearly pointed out that India has never encountered a whiff of suggestions that anything India is procuring from Russia comes with Chinese tech. With Suparna's report, Payal Sharma, Akashvani News, Delhi.
2: U.S. Secretary of State Marco Rubio will visit India next week to strengthen energy cooperation and strategic partnership between the two countries. U.S. State Department said Mr. Rubio will travel to Mumbai and Jamnagar during his tour. The State Department said he will meet with senior government officials to strengthen India-U.S. strategic partnership, exchange views on regional and global dynamics, and discuss prospects for enhanced energy cooperation. Mr. Rubio will also meet business leaders to promote investment and economic cooperation. This will be Mr. Rubio's second visit to India since May, when he attended the Quad Foreign Ministers meeting hosted by External Affairs Minister S. Jaishankar in New Delhi. This is Akashvani giving you the news.
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2: In Bihar, 13 people have died and when a boat capsized in the Raghopur Diara area of Vaishali district last night. Vaishali district magistrate Varsha Singh told media persons that 13 people died while 6 were rescued after the boat capsized in the Ganga River in Raghopur. Most of the deceased are minors who were travelling on the boat to attend a feast. Around 15 to 20 people were on board the boat. 7 others have been referred to another hospital for better treatment. President Draupadi Murmu and Prime Minister Narendra Modi have expressed grief over the deaths. In a social media post, President Murmu conveyed her condolences to the bereaved families and prayed for the speedy recovery of those injured in the accident. Prime Minister Modi announced an ex gratia of 2 lakh rupees to the next of kin of each deceased and 50,000 rupees to each injured. Chief Minister Samrat Chaudhary also announced an ex gratia of 4 lakh rupees to the kin of each deceased. The West Bengal government has abolished the Madarsa Service Commission by merging it with the School Service Commission. A notification in this regard was issued yesterday evening. The State Cabinet had approved the decision on the 5th of October. Chief Minister Suvendu Adhikari had announced a few days ago that all appointments in madarsas would henceforth be made through the School Service Commission. Minority Affairs Minister Khudiram Tudu said the move would ensure transparent and impartial recruitment of teachers in madarsas. Kolkata is buzzing with excitement as Durga Puja draws closer. Today is Chaturthi and the festive spirit is already in the air. Colourful pandals, bright lights and the sound of dhak drums have brought the city to life. We have a report from our correspondent.
4: Preparations are in full swing, with pandals getting their final touches. Many people have already stepped out to enjoy the festive atmosphere, visit pandals and shop for the celebrations. With crowds growing, the police and local authorities are taking steps to manage traffic and ensure safety. For Bengalis, Durga Puja is more than a festival. It is a time for enjoy, tradition and togetherness. As the city lights up on Chaturthi, excitement is building for the arrival of Goddess Durga and the celebrations ahead. Shandipan Dashgupta, Akashvani News, Kolkata.
2: President Draupadi Murmu will arrive in Vijayawada today on a 2-day visit to Andhra Pradesh. She will inaugurate the National Saras Mela 2026 tomorrow. A report.
5: The president will offer prayers at Sri Kanakadurga Temple in Vijayawada this evening. Tomorrow, she will inaugurate the National Saras Mela 2026 in Vijayawada. The Mela is being organized by the Union Ministry of Rural Development in association with the Government of Andhra Pradesh. More than 1,500 women members of self-help groups from over 30 states and union territories are participating in the Mela. The Saras Mela 2026 helps women entrepreneurs showcase their traditional crafts, reach wider markets and sell their products to customers across the country. Allu Murli, Akashvani News, Vijayawada.
2: Prime Minister Narendra Modi has completed 25 years in public service, a journey defined by the mantra of Jan Seva, Se Desh Seva, and a relentless commitment that continues. Guided by this vision for Seva and Sushasan, the government has been ceaselessly working towards achieving the goal of a Vikasit Bharat by 2047. Through inclusive development and social empowerment, this dedication is transforming lives. Today in our special series, we bring you an instance of how this vision has been translated into action through projects such as Dholera Special Investment Region.
6: Most industrial towns grow first and get wired later. Dholera is Prime Minister Narendra Modi's bold new vision, a brand new smart city on the Gulf of Khambat where roads, water, power and internet are built before a single plot is sold. India's first semiconductor fabrication factory is also coming up right here in this space. Sharing his pride in Dholera's rapid growth as a modern manufacturing hub, Prime Minister Narendra Modi said,
7: "Hame Dholera Special Investment Region par bhi bahut garv hai. Aaj ye shahar मॉडर्न मैन्युफैक्चरिंग का बहुत बड़ा केंद्र बन रहा है धोलेरा में भारत की पहली सेमीकंडक्टर फैब्रिकेशन फैसिलिटी तैयार हो रही है यह रीजन फ्यूचर टेक्नोलॉजी के लिए अर्ली मूवर एडवांटेज दे रहा है यानी आपका इन्वेस्टमेंट बढ़ाने के लिए इस क्षेत्र में जमीन पूरी तरह तैयार है इंफ्रास्ट्रक्चर रेडी है पॉलिसी प्रेडिक्टेबल है और विजन लॉन्ग टर्म है
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6: Rising from historic maritime routes to pioneer India's high-tech manufacturing future, Dholera stands as a shining testament to the visionary planning and a Viksit Bharat. Aparna Khund, Akashwani News, Ahmedabad.
2: In men's cricket, India will face the West Indies in the fourth T20 International in Hyderabad today. The match will begin at 7 p.m. IST. India lead the five-match series 2-1 after defeating West Indies by 14 runs in the third T20I in Indore last Sunday. In badminton, Tanvi Sharma and Kidambi Srikanth progressed to the second round of the Denmark Open 2026 after securing hard-fought victories in their opening matches. Tanvi defeated Japan's Natsuki Nadiara 2-1 in a thrilling three-game contest. She will now face German player Yuvin Lee. On the other hand, Kidambi Srikanth defeated French badminton player Arnaud Mahla 2-0 and will now face Alex Lenier in the round of 16. PV Sindhu bowed out after a close battle against Yuvin Lee of Germany. Lakshya Sen also exited in the first round. India's doubles campaign will begin today with Satvik Sairaj Ranki Reddy and Chirag Shetty and Tressa Jolly Gayatri Gopichand in action in the men's and women's draws. And now for a look at today's newspapers, it's over to Shagun Chopra.
9: Thank you, Pramod. India, a trusted partner in weaponized world, says PM Modi, headlines the Hindustan Times. Asian Age headlines, power to empower, key to India's rise, says Modi. Most papers report on the story of Amit Shah hitting out at the opposition, saying the NDA will return to power with a resounding victory in 2029. The Tribune says nation is watching Rahul trying to save infiltrators and his vote bank, says Shah. Most papers also report on Nandan Nilekani speaking about question paper leaks at the Bloomberg New Economy Forum 2026 in Delhi. The Hindu says, generate questions at last minute to prevent paper leaks, says Nilekani. While the Times of India in a story says, last minute paper generation can kill incentive to leak, says Nilekani. And finally, a story in the Statesman says, 10 to 5 job, desk and a laptop, once a feared Maoist, now university official. The paper adds that 70-year-old M. Venugopal carrying the bounty of 6 crores on his head, left the Maoist top ranks and walked out to surrender exactly a year ago. And with that, it's back to you, Pramod.
2: Thank you, Shagun. And now before we end the bulletin, the headlines once again. Prime Minister

0: This is Akashvani, the news read by Saira Mujtaba. Union Electronics and Information Technology Minister Ashwini Vaishnav has said that trust and cyber security are becoming increasingly important in the global semiconductor value chain alongside cost considerations. Speaking at the Bloomberg New Economy Forum in New Delhi today, Mr. Vaishnav said that India aims to position itself as a trusted partner in semiconductor design, manufacturing and testing of finished products.
1: Materials are very important because that ecosystem takes a lot of time and effort to build. So we have to put in that extra effort to get that capability in our country in terms of understanding of the materials, handling of the materials, manufacturing them, processing them, storing them, using them in the chips or every other manufacturing process, and making sure that we develop an ecosystem which becomes good for us, good for the world.
0: Defence Minister Rajnath Singh has emphasized that India and ASEAN share a clear interest in a peaceful, stable and open Indo-Pacific region. Addressing the ASEAN-India Defence Think Tank Forum in New Delhi this morning, Mr. Singh said that ASEAN is central to India's Indo-Pacific vision and that India's Act East policy is a long-term commitment to working with Southeast Asia as an equal partner.
2: For India, ASEAN is central to our Indo-Pacific vision. India's Act East policy, Sagar and Mahasagar vision advocate open multipolar cooperation, and we align these approaches through ASEAN-led mechanism. Our Act East policy is a long-term commitment to working with Southeast Asia as an equal partner. Our collective objective should be to build trust, respect for each other's sovereignty, and keep channels of dialogue open.
0: Commerce Minister Piyush Goyal has said that India has signed preferential trade agreements with 38 developed nations over the past 4 years. Speaking at the Bloomberg New Economy Forum in New Delhi today, Mr. Goyal said India is aiming to expand market access for Indian businesses while opening the country's markets to global partners. Mr. Goyal added that India is negotiating trade agreements with Canada, Mexico, Mercosur, Eurasia and several other countries. Mr. Goyal stressed that India is looking for trusted partnerships.
3: Our idea is to open India's market for the world as we wish to see other markets opened for us. So from $10 trillion of GDP which was opened to India on a preferential market basis until 2014, today as we speak, we have trade agreements covering $70 trillion of GDP. Many other negotiations ongoing will take this figure up to about $85 trillion out of $115 trillion.
0: Delhi Special Executive Magistrate Court today remanded Cockroach Janata Party leaders Saurav Das and Ashutosh Ranka to 5 days of judicial custody, while another leader, Ajinkya Shinde, has been released on a personal bond. The three were detained by Delhi police over allegations of attempting to enter Jantar Mantar a day after it was denotified as a protest site. The Delhi government has passed a resolution congratulating Prime Minister Narendra Modi on completing 25 years in public office. Addressing a press conference in New Delhi, Chief Minister Rekha Gupta said that Prime Minister Modi has worked tirelessly and ceaselessly to improve the standard of living of the country's citizens, foster progress and drive the development of states. Prime Minister Narendra Modi today shared an article written by Union Minister for Communications and Development of the Northeastern Region, Jyotiraditya Sindhya, highlighting India's shift in governance from welfare to empowerment. In a social media post, the Prime Minister said that from sanitation and gas connections to healthcare and access to credit, the government's focus is on last mile delivery and creating opportunities for people to improve their lives. The India Meteorological Department IMD has forecast heavy rainfall over Jammu and Kashmir, Ladakh, Tamil Nadu, Puducherry and Karaikal for the day. The Met Department also predicted thunderstorms accompanied with hailstorm over Haryana, Chandigarh, Delhi, Himachal Pradesh, Punjab and West Rajasthan till Friday. In men's cricket, India will face West Indies in the 4th T20 International in Hyderabad today. The match will begin at 7 p.m. Indian time. And benchmark domestic equity indices were trading on a flat note in the afternoon session today. Sensex added 36 points to 73,070, while Nifty dipped 6 points to 22,716 when reports last came in. And that is the end of this news bulletin.
4: रांची से प्रस्तुत है प्रादेशिक समाचार।

0: Good afternoon. This is Akashvani and I'm Saira Mujtaba with the midday news. The headlines. India proposes developing joint India-ASEAN research agenda focused on maritime security and emerging technologies. External Affairs Minister Dr. S. Jaishankar says world is moving towards new international order with wide range of countries playing greater role in global affairs. Wholesale price index inflation rises to 11.39% in September this year. IMD forecasts heavy rainfall over Jammu and Kashmir, Ladakh, Tamil Nadu, Puducherry and Karaikal for today. And in cricket, India to take on West Indies in 4th T20 International in Hyderabad today. And now the news in detail. Defence Minister Rajnath Singh has emphasised that India and ASEAN share a clear interest in a peaceful, stable and open Indo-Pacific region. Addressing the ASEAN-India Defence Think Tank Forum in New Delhi this morning, Mr. Singh said that ASEAN is central to India's Indo-Pacific vision and that India's Act East policy is a long-term commitment to working with Southeast Asia as an equal partner.
1: For India, ASEAN is central to our Indo-Pacific vision. India's Act East policy, Sagar and Mahasagar vision, advocate open multipolar cooperation and we align these approaches through ASEAN-led mechanism. Our Act East policy is a long-term commitment to working with Southeast Asia as an equal partner. Our collective objective should be to build trust, respect for each other's sovereignty and keep channels of dialogue open.
0: Mr. Singh highlighted that the Indian Ocean and the waters of Southeast Asia constitute a single connected maritime space, making its safety a shared responsibility. Pointing to the designation of 2026 as the ASEAN-India Year of Maritime Cooperation, he called for strengthening maritime domain awareness, improving information sharing, and building collective capabilities to respond to emergencies, piracy, and illegal fishing. External Affairs Minister Dr. S. Jaishankar today said that consensus, mutual understanding and self-interest would play a key role on the enforcement of rules agreed upon by middle powers. Speaking at the Bloomberg New Economy Forum in New Delhi, Dr. Jaishankar emphasized that the era of a country dictating terms to others through threats is over. He noted that the world is moving towards a new international order, with a wider range of countries playing a greater role in global affairs. He added the current transition should not be seen as a shift from order to disorder, but as the evolution of a different kind of order.
2: We now are heading towards is a different kind of order. The shareholding is changing. The board of directors is expanding. There is a much more active shareholders discussion about where the company called Planet Earth is going. And there is a new understanding or a different understanding. It may not be very neat, bit messy, but at the end of the day, a combination of what you inherit, self-interest, some degree of what happens if it goes off the rails, that concern. And that's how you evolve the order.
0: Dr. S. Jaishankar also said that India does not identify itself as a middle power, but rather as a power in the middle. The External Affairs Minister emphasized that India is the world's most populous country with a GDP of around $4 trillion and has significant growth potential. Union Electronics and Information Technology Minister Ashwini Vaishnav has said that trust and cyber security are becoming increasingly important in the global semiconductor value chain, alongside cost considerations. Speaking at the Bloomberg New Economy Forum in New Delhi today, Mr. Vaishnav said that India aims to position itself as a trusted partner in semiconductor design, manufacturing and testing of finished products. The minister emphasized that developing a complete ecosystem is essential for sustainable manufacturing.
3: Materials are very important because that ecosystem takes a lot of time and effort to build. So we have to put in that extra effort to get that capability in our country in terms of understanding of the materials, handling of the materials, manufacturing them, processing them, storing them, using them in the chips or every other manufacturing process, and making sure that we develop an ecosystem which becomes good for us, good for the world.
0: Mr. Vaishnav has said that India is strengthening its economy. He said that India's public debt to GDP ratio has declined from 61% to 55% over the past 5 years. Commerce Minister Piyush Goyal has said that India has signed preferential trade agreements with 38 developed nations over the past 4 years. Speaking at the Bloomberg New Economy Forum in New Delhi today, Mr. Goyal said India is aiming to expand market access for Indian businesses while opening the country's markets to global partners. He noted that India's trade agreements covered economies with a combined GDP of around $10 trillion before 2020.

0: 2014, which has now risen to approximately $70 trillion.
1: Our idea is to open India's market for the world as we wish to see other markets opened for us. So from $10 trillion of GDP, which was opened to India on a preferential market basis until 2014, today, as we speak, we have trade agreements covering $70 trillion of GDP. Many other negotiations ongoing will take this figure up to about $85 trillion out of $115 trillion.
0: Canada and India have intensified negotiations for a Comprehensive Economic Partnership Agreement, or CEPA, aiming to conclude the pact by the end of 2026, following the fifth round of talks in Ottawa from October 5 to 9. The two countries are seeking to expand bilateral trade and investment amid efforts to strengthen economic Piyush Goyal in New Delhi this week on the sidelines of a Canadian trade mission to India. According to Global Affairs Canada, the ministers reviewed progress in negotiations and discussed ways to advance the proposed agreement. Prime Minister Narendra Modi has completed 25 years in public service, a journey defined by the mantra of Jan Seva Se Desh Seva and a relentless commitment that continues. Guided by this vision for Seva and Sushasan, the government has been ceaselessly working towards achieving the goal of a Vikasit Bharat by 2047. Today, in our special series, we bring you an instance of how this vision strengthened infrastructure in strategically important water areas as a key pillar of India's development and national security efforts. Our report.
2: Located at an altitude of approximately 13,000 feet in Arunachal Pradesh, the Sela Tunnel represents a significant engineering achievement in the challenging terrain of the eastern Himalayas. Built at a cost of around 825 crore rupees, the project comprises two tunnels measuring approximately 1,003 meter and 1,595 meter in length. It has been designed to provide more reliable connectivity between Tejpur in Assam and Tawang in Arunachal Pradesh, particularly during periods of heavy snowfall and adverse weather conditions. The tunnel holds immense strategic significance as it helps overcome the challenges posed by the high-altitude Sela Pass. Improved connectivity facilitates the movement of armed forces, military equipment and essential supplies, thereby strengthening operational preparedness in this sensitive border region. Beyond its strategic importance, the project also carries significant benefits for local communities. More dependable road connectivity can improve access to healthcare, education, essential services, and market. Reflect India's continued emphasis on developing modern infrastructure in remote and border areas, ensuring that geographical challenges do not become barriers to progress. A vital link between security and development, the Sela Tunnel stands as a symbol of engineering excellence, improved connectivity, and the nation's commitment to strengthen its border regions. This is N. Gulshan Rana for Akashvani News from Jammu.
0: The Delhi government has passed a resolution congratulating Prime Minister Narendra Modi on completing 25 years in public office. Addressing a press conference in New Delhi, Chief Minister improved the standard of living in the of the country's citizens, foster progress and drive the development of states. This is Akashvani giving you the news.
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0: India's wholesale price index WPI based inflation rose sharply to 11.39% from according to the provisional data released by the Ministry of Commerce and Industry. The annual inflation last month was driven by higher prices of mineral oils, food articles, crude petroleum and natural gas, coal and lignite, basic metals, chemicals and chemical products, textiles, rubber and plastic products and electrical equipment. Among the major categories in WPI, year-on-year inflation in the fuel and power group surged to 25.85% last month from 22.93% in August. Inflation in manufactured products rose to 9.76% from 8.37%, and inflation in primary articles edged up to 8.67% from 7.76% during the same period. India has recorded a 21% decline in new tuberculosis cases between 2015 and 2024, compared to a 12% global decline. According to WHO's Global Tuberculosis Report, the country's TB treatment coverage has reached 92% against the global average of 78%. Our correspondent reports that the government has intensified efforts towards eliminating tuberculosis through expanded screening, advanced technology, and community participation.
4: India's declining TB incidence reflects the impact of sustained public health efforts, strong community participation, and continued commitment to strengthening tuberculosis prevention and control initiatives across the country. Under the TB Mukt Bharat Abhiyan, more than 28 crore people have been screened, over 20 lakh individuals have received TB preventive treatment, and 5,70,000 new Nikshamitras have joined the initiative. The National TB Elimination Program provides free screening and treatment services at all public health facilities and private healthcare centers. Health and Family Welfare Ministry has launched Josh Joint Squad for Health to further strengthen community participation in India's fight against tuberculosis. With Dipendra Kumar, Akshit Vaidyan, Akashwani News, Delhi.
0: Delhi's Special Executive Magistrate Court today remanded Cockroach Janata Party leaders Saurav Das and Ashutosh Ranka to 5 days of judicial custody, while another leader, Ajinkya Shinde, has been released on a personal bond. The three were detained by Delhi police over allegations of attempting to enter Jantar Mantar a day after it was denotified as a protest site.

0: This is Akashvani, the news read by Renuka. The Union Cabinet has approved the continuation of the National Social Assistance Programme for 5 years from 2026-27 to 2030-31 with an outlay of 53,428 crore rupees. Information and Broadcasting Minister Ashwini Vaishnaw made the announcement while briefing the media after the Union Cabinet meeting chaired by Prime Minister Narendra Modi in New Delhi today. The approval also includes renaming of the scheme and its sub-schemes, along with revisions to the eligibility criteria, coverage and rates of assistance for disability pension beneficiaries. The National Social Assistance Programme has been renamed as Pradhan Mantri Samajik Sahayata Yojana. Mr. Vaishnaw said the assistance under the disability pension scheme will be 375 rupees for beneficiaries up to the age of 79 years and 625 rupees for those aged 80 years and above. He said the benchmark disability criterion for eligibility will be reduced from 80% to 40%.
1: The eligibility threshold for disability pension has been reduced from 80% to 40%. This means that persons with disabilities with a 40% disability will now also be eligible for the pension. Earlier, disability pension was provided only to individuals above the age of 18. Now, persons with disabilities will be eligible for the pension from birth. The number of beneficiaries is expected to increase significantly, with approximately 27 lakh persons with disabilities expected to benefit under this pension scheme. The total number of beneficiaries will rise to around 3 crore 20 lakh.
0: Pension schemes for senior citizens and widows, as well as the family benefit scheme, will continue in their existing form. The union minister said the government has also given nod to the strategic restructuring of IDBI Bank. Mr. Vaishnaw said the cabinet also cleared a productivity-linked bonus of 78 days for more than 11,40,000 eligible railway employees in recognition of their performance. Prime Minister Narendra Modi today reaffirmed India's commitment to building a constructive and forward-looking strategic partnership with Canada aimed at delivering tangible benefits to the people of both countries. Mr. Modi met Canadian Foreign Minister Anita Anand in New Delhi and reviewed ongoing efforts to strengthen bilateral relations. During the meeting, the two sides discussed enhancing cooperation in key areas including trade, technology, security, energy, education and people-to-people exchanges. Prime Minister Modi will launch 5 major development projects worth around 3,350 crore rupees in Ladakh tomorrow through video conferencing. The projects aim to strengthen connectivity, improve energy infrastructure, conserve cultural heritage and enhance water security in the region. The Pension Fund Regulatory and Development Authority and NPCI Bheem Services Limited have launched Tatkal NPS on the Bheem Payments app. The new feature allows eligible citizens to open a national pension system account in just 3 steps using existing bank-verified KYC and UPI, eliminating the need for branch visits or fresh paperwork. Maharashtra has declared 305 of the state's 358 talukas drought hit, covering more than 85% of state's talukas following the addition of 40 more talukas to the list. Speaking to reporters after a state cabinet meeting in Mumbai today, Chief Minister Devendra Fadnavis said each farmer in the affected area will receive initial financial assistance of 5,000 rupees directly into their bank accounts before Diwali. India has strongly condemned the recent attacks on civilian infrastructure in Saudi Arabia. Briefing the media in New Delhi this afternoon, External Affairs Ministry spokesperson Randhir Jaiswal condemned the attack on the Aramco headquarters, which took place in the West Asian country yesterday. He described such acts as totally unacceptable and called for an immediate end to them. Meanwhile, Indian Embassy in Riyadh today urged all Indian nationals to continue to follow local authorities' instructions. In men's cricket, West Indies defeated hosts India by 24 runs in the 4th T20 International in Hyderabad tonight. Chasing a target of 248 runs, India were all out for 223 in 19.4 overs. And that is the end of this news bulletin.
2: अभी आप हमारे दिल्ली केंद्र का प्रसारण सुन रहे थे. हम आकाशवाणी के डाल्टनगंज केंद्र से बोल रहे हैं FM 103 MHz पर। इस समय हमारे स्टूडियो की घड़ी में रात्रि के 11:10 हुए हैं। इसी के साथ संपन्न होती है हमारी आज की सायंकालीन सभा। कल सुबह 5:53 पर पहली सभा के साथ हम आपकी सेवा में फिर से उपस्थित होंगे। तब तक के लिए अनुमति दीजिए। जय हिंद।